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1: It hasn't been top of mind or hadn't been a priority for you. You know, my obvious complaint about it is, why do we make it a pejorative and call it a midlife crisis, whereas it's a whole life crisis? In a sense, it's either a crisis or it's, you know, a whole life crisis or just a whole life situation of, we all have a clock that's ticking down.
2: Right.
1: And if you're interested in stuff, you need to do the stuff you're interested in while you can. And we've made midlife crisis to be this thing that's, you're supposed to make fun of people for doing new things or buying new things or having new experiences because they're in the middle of their life and they realize that they want to do things before they die.
2: Yeah.
1: And we make fun of them for that, which seems like an odd response to the fact that of something that we should be praising people for doing.
3: But I think we'll make fun of people for doing anything.
1: That's right. Yeah.
3: But I think overall, you will embrace making fun of the
1: old person who has always wanted to go to Europe and now they're going to Europe at the age of 67.
3: Man, I don't think a lot of people make fun of those people.
1: But that's what I'm saying.
3: I think you're saying, my God, that's great.
1: But
3: that's,
1: why would we make fun of someone for doing something in midlife or quarter life or end of life in response to their own mortality?
4: I think it's a societal pressure, because a lot of it, when you talk about a midlife crisis, it's the guy who bought the sports car or left his wife or did whatever.
2: And he has the rug and he's,
4: I think people
1: Well, like the sports car thing is, and well, the wife thing and all that, that's, that touches on different matters.
4: Right. Of course it does.
1: But like the guy who finally has enough money to buy the car that he always wanted when he was 20, and then we make fun of that guy for getting that car. That seems odd to me.
4: I would agree. I think some of it, though, is that people, I don't know if it's midlife crisis as much as an awakening of, now I, to your point, I have the money, I have whatever it is, where I've discovered I don't like the life I've been living. And now I feel I have the inner peace, the power, whatever you want to call it, to be able to make some of these choices. Now that I look at my life and say, man, I'm not really happy, and I don't want to be here 5 years from now, 10 years from now. So I'm going to do these changes that shock other people, because you go, man, you for 30 years you've been living this way.
1: And other people can act offended because you're not behaving in the predictable manner that I've always been accustomed to. You're doing something different. What's up with that?
3: But I do.
1: Is it a crisis?
3: I do think, and it's probably not a crisis. It's probably not properly named.
1: Right.
3: I think a lot of people, you can't satisfy everyone, and you know that. And every time you do something, the thing that sticks with you the most is the criticism that you get. Mm-hmm. I can go buy this Ferrari that I've always wanted. And there are 95 people that will say, my gosh, that's great. You know, awesome. I'm glad you have the opportunity to do that. And then there are five people that, midlife crisis, what's wrong with this dude?
1: Yeah.
3: But that's the one that sticks in your mind the most.
1: Right.
3: You are really going with the loud minority that's talking badly about you instead of just living your life and doing your thing. You can always say, I'm not worried about what other people will say. I'm going to do what I want to do. And that's a stone cold lie for about 95% of the population.
1: Yeah.
3: You 100% care of what other people think, and it affects you in such a way that it may cause you not to do it. Peer pressure is a bitch, man.
1: It is. And a lot of times I think that a lot of things that we call midlife crisis happens at a time when the person stops caring what other people think.
4: Yes,
1: it's exactly. Like I don't want to go out and get start riding a motorcycle because, man, people will say that I'm a midlife crisis. So I need to make sure that for my one life on Earth, I avoid that criticism and be the person who doesn't ride a motorcycle, who wants to but doesn't do it, because that way I can keep people happy on the internet or my friends periphery group that they won't criticize me for.
3: Yep, the whispers behind your back. You know, if all of a sudden I rolled in the next day and I had a full sleeve of tattoos because that's something I always wanted to do. You get, oh man, you know, what are they going to say? What are they going to think if I do that?
1: Mm-hmm.
3: And

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1: Third round?
2: Yeah. All right, another young quarterback who played over the weekend, and that's Jackson Dart for the New York Giants. They played Minnesota. They've got their own thing happening at quarterback that we'll talk about in a second. But Dart in this game took a sack, and I mean, it's about as hard as I've ever seen a quarterback get hit in the preseason. He got smoked by Viking safety Jay Ward, and he got put into the blue tent. He got hit so hard. Now, he had some concussion issues last year. He had to go into the tent five different times last year. And I, for one, and it sounds like a lot of people learned things this weekend when it came to how do they evaluate this and why do you have to go into a tent? Number one, Dart wasn't too happy that he had to go into the evaluation tent.
3: I really respect the rules and the thought behind, you know, the NFL has of keeping players healthy and reviewing things. But at the same time, I'm still puzzled by it just feeling like every time that I get hit, you know, I find my way in there.
2: Yeah, and I think you should feel relieved that the NFL has this policy. I didn't realize this. What is a UNC? An unaffiliated neurotrauma consultant. And there are three of them at every game, even preseason games. There's one on one sideline, one on the other, and one up in the press box. And if they see something that they think could be head trauma related, they will notify, hey, you need to evaluate him. And that way it takes the trainer and the coaches out of the equation and it puts them in there. And then it makes the trainer realize, or the team doctor, oh, wow, yeah, we didn't even see that, but he needs to be looked at. And as far as Dart's concerned, man, he needs to quit taking on people in the open field like he did last year. That's what put him in the tent several times last year. But, yeah, I didn't realize that's how you, now your own team can also do it if you see something that's obvious. But in this case, they put him in there because they thought it was the type of hit that can cause a concussion.
4: Well, no preseason game is going to top how awesome that Hall of Fame game was to start it all off. And if that was the first game of the year, is that a premonition for how awesome this season's going to be? One can wish. Coming up next here on the Top 10, let's go to the invasion and hear what Brian Schottenheimer thinks about Von Miller joining the Cowboys.
5: There does seem to be some idea that the Von Miller they are acquiring, people seem frustrated that he's not going to be the Von Miller that we remember in his heyday in Denver with double-digit sack seasons year after year and being named first-team All-Pro. Like, why'd they go out and get this guy? Like, this is going to not save the Cowboys' pass rush, and people seem frustrated by that, which I don't understand at all. I didn't view this signing as, oh, wow, man, now that pass rush will be dominant.
6: Yeah, no, it won't save it, but it'll definitely help.
5: Yes. How could it not?
6: Right. You probably had only one way to go if you want to speak honestly about your expectations for this Dallas Cowboys defense. I think a lot of times we're so used to the outside of this defensive line being pretty good and lacking on the inside. And now it's the interior of this defensive line that's the best, but you don't get those sack numbers from the interior of this defensive line. It's about the outside. And if you're counting on Ezeraku in his second year and Malachi Lawrence in his first year, you have Rashawn Gary, but one man can't do it himself. We always talk about having a rotation and someone that's a known commodity that even at last year in a defense that wasn't very good, and they probably didn't have a ton of leads to where you had a ton of times where you're going after the quarterback in Washington because the defense was so bad, still got 9 sacks.
5: Yes.
6: At age 36. So now he's 37, and you don't expect the drop-off to be that significant. Is it going to be 9? I don't think you should go, oh, well, he didn't get 9 sacks this year, so it kind of sucks. It's just so many different situations about opening it up for everyone else.

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0: 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Check out the YouTube channel, Ben Maller Show. It's a great name, good marketing there. I don't know who came up with that. Ben Maller Show on YouTube. Follow the account, click the whatchamacallit like Alf the Alien Opiner does, and Maller Prop Guy and Ferg Dog, and you will get Maller videos, monologues, and other features only available if you are a member of the YouTube family. So check that out. All right, time now for the payoff on the Instant Trivia. Blank was nicknamed the Rat and homered in his first MLB plate appearance. And first MLB plate appearance. And then 6 years later, homered in each of his first two postseason plate appearances. Alf says the notorious slugger Ken Linesman is the, or Linsman rather, is the answer. Fernando Tatis Jr., World Series ringworm from Maller Prop Guy. Who else do we have? David Eckstein from Robbie the Mariner fan. Who else? Page down. Let's see here. Ron LaFleur from Greg the Real Estate Mogul in Baltimore. Brian Scrudlin from Mediocre Kabuki. Page down. Chuck E. Cheese from Kyle. That's his answer. Chuck the Rat Knoblock from Filler Up Phil. Herbie the Love Bug from Adrian. Who else? Who do we have? Mr. Luciano. I have no idea who that is. I'm not saying that name. What else do we have? Can't read that. All right. Brad Marchant from Johnny Q. Do you have an answer, Lorena? Quickly!
1: I'm going with Mortimer Mouse.
0: No, the correct answer is Minnesota Twins legend Gary Gaetti. Gary Gaetti, 1987 Twins, part of that World Series team. But he homered in his first appearance and then in the playoffs years later. Here we go.
2: It's Maller.
3: How about that?
2: To the third degree.
0: Yeah.
2: This is when Big Ben gets grilled.
0: Here we go, Koopaloo.
4: A panel of sports experts published a piece.
0: You gotta say
4: this
0: air
4: week.
0: Quotes, Coop. Air quotes.
4: Yeah, sorry. I did it. And I realized nobody
1: I
4: can see
1: I
4: me.
1: I think I heard them in your voice.
0: Yeah. Okay. Yeah.
4: They published a piece this week where they predicted the future of all 32 NFL teams, and one of the predictions was that Lions defensive end Aiden Hutchinson will win Defensive Player of the Year within the next 3 years.
0: Yeah.
4: Ben, can you get behind that trajectory?
0: Well, I can for two reasons. Number one, he's good.

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0: What's up, fellas? Mike Golic Jr. here. 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So call the right play. 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
6: 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Signs that summer is coming to an end on The Ticket. 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
0: What's up, fellas? 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

0: 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A chippy joint practice with the Saints as Cowboys training camp continues. Brian Schottenheimer not happy with how the scrimmage went.
1: Our football team needs this work, and overall I was disappointed in the work today because I didn't think we got enough good work. I thought there were too many bodies on the ground, and it just felt sloppy to me. So, is what it is.
0: Cowboys to face the Cardinals in preseason week 2 Saturday. Rangers start their homestand with a 5-0 shutout of the Nationals. Texas improves to 33-27 of Globe Life this year, and the two teams meet again tonight at 7.

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2: I'll give you the breakdown.
1: I want to tell everybody, obviously the Nelk fans know, yo, Steiny running it, I'm doing you a favor. So we'll see where it goes. Could be crazy. This might get wild in here, dude. This is just about me being myself.
2: Cap or no cap?
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7: 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Cowboys training camp rolls on in Oxnard. Brian Schottenheimer likes how the offense is progressing with 3 weeks till the season opener.
8: We're into that part of camp where usually the offense is a little bit playing catch up because of the timing, rhythm, and all the things that go into the passing game, combination blocks, all that stuff. But I think we're finding our rhythm. It's what training camp is for.
7: Cowboys and Cardinals square off in preseason Saturday. An injury blow for the Saints. Five-time Pro Bowl running back Alvin Kamara has picked up a sprained MCL. That's expected to sideline him for at least a month. And the Rangers cruise by the Nationals in the series opener 5-0. Justin Foscue hitting his eighth homer of the year, a solo shot in the second inning. Game 2 of 3 tonight at 7:05. Diamond Talk afterwards here on the Ticket. 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
11: It is 9:56. It is a Wednesday morning here with The Invasion. Donovan Lewis, Matt McLaren rolling along. We're going to have a fun look at the Dallas Cowboys. Conversation about where they are all time against some of the teams on their schedule. We'll take a look coming up here in 15 minutes or so. Also, don't forget, I will be out tomorrow, but that doesn't mean this won't happen. Am I the Jerk? 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Am I the Jerk? 1310 at gmail.com. Am I the Jerk? 1310 at gmail.com. And they will go through a few of those tomorrow at this time. But right now,

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1: New research suggests that a widely used erectile dysfunction drug may also raise your risk of developing serious eye disease that may include permanent vision loss.
2: We all grew up thinking that, right?
1: I know, but now it's being confirmed to us. Unfortunately.
2: So they were right when they told us that when we were growing up.
1: Turns out the study focused on patients prescribed the medication to treat a common age-related condition that affects more than half of men by the age of 60.
2: Whoa. Half of men by the age of 60?
3: Yeah.
2: I'm 5 years away.
1: Yeah, well, yeah. That's what you have to look forward to, big dog.
4: Like Kirby Puckett, he got that. Glaucoma. It's an eye disease. You know what I'm talking about? I'm just saying, he had an eye thing.
1: He did. I wonder if it was...
2: Was it cancer, though?
1: Yeah.
4: No, it was glaucoma. But just saying, it's an eye thing. Similar to the story.
2: No, it's not even close to what we're talking about. Eyes. In a way different way. What we're talking about.
1: Tadalafil, better known by its brand name Cialis, belongs to a type 5 inhibitor, and the treatments work by relaxing and widening blood vessels, helping increase blood flow to certain areas, making it easier for certain things to happen.
4: Works quite well.
1: Well, it sounds
4: it
1: like
4: stays
1: somebody
4: in your system for up to 36 hours.
1: Somebody might need to get a checkup on their eyes regularly because it's approved to treat symptoms of an enlarged prostate as
4: this
1: well.
4: That's why I have to use readers now.
3: Damn it.
4: What? I can't see this. Oh, whoops.
5: So sad.
1: Well, we didn't need to run the study. It was already happening.
2: We have it right here. We didn't even know it.
1: About half.
2: He has a bowl in his living room like a

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5: When the Cowboys and Saints weren't throwing punches yesterday, both the offense and defense played well in the joint practice. Brian Schottenheimer on the offense.
6: We're into that part of camp where usually the offense is a little bit playing catch up because of the timing, rhythm, and all the things that go into the passing game, combination blocks, all that stuff. But I think we're finding our rhythm. It's what training camp is for.
5: That offense ranked second in total yards last season. The second and third teamers go against the Cardinals on Saturday night. Kamar Rocker, 4-9 this season, a 450 ERA, will go to the mound for the Rangers tonight versus Washington. He struggled in August, 0-1 with an 8-10 ERA and three starts. He gave up three first-inning runs last time out against the A's. This will be Rocker's first career start versus the Nationals at 7:05. Tune in for Diamond Talk on the Ticket afterward. And looking at the American League standings, Texas reclaims third wild card spot with a win last night. The Twins and Blue Jays each have a game in hand and are a half game back. Guardians, Orioles, and Tigers each a game back in the West. The Astros have a one game lead. That is the Ticket Ticker. I'm Kevin Landrum, Sports Radio 96.7 and 1310. 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
9: Dance break.
8: I love it. I don't know the words.
10: Oh, no way. I didn't realize that. Sounded just like the
8: song
10: to me.
8: This is such a fun song.
9: Yeah, I always makes you want to do the conga.
10: I wrote a Rangers song to this.
8: One that's so long.
9: I remember. Which, what was it again?
10: Rangers finally won us as an AL pennant. Only took them 50 years to win it.
9: Okay.
8: That's impressively done.
10: What was the next line?
9: Let's try to find that.
10: Going to play in the Fall Classic. Couldn't find the way when they had both Bassics. I think that was the line on.
8: So dumb.
10: Well, today is Matt's Friday. He is out tomorrow, Friday, and Monday.
8: Whoa.
10: Yeah. I will be joined in studio by Rich Phillips.
8: Hey, you hear the cheering?
10: He'll join me as we will get through the weekend. Tomorrow, it's Boy Music. Tomorrow, it's Am I the Jerk? Am I the Jerk 1310 at gmail.com. And whatever Rich wants to talk about. It's his show.
11: The Rangers finally won themselves an AL pennant. Only took the 50 years to win it. Rangers finally won themselves an AL pennant. Only took the 50 years to win it. Hey!
8: Yeah, I'm so fast.
12: Already?
10: What am I doing?
12: I would kill someone you love to be able to do that, Bob.
13: Glorious stuff.
10: All right, here we go.
13: In the house.
10: The Rangers.

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8: 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One preseason game in the books, two remaining for the Cowboys as the regular season approaches. Just 25 days until their Sunday night showdown in the Meadowlands versus Seattle Saturday. Dallas ran for 137 yards, 3.8 per tote. Not good enough for head coach Brian Schottenheimer.
9: We didn't block very well in the first half. We weren't very efficient running the football. You know, some of that is the fact that they're pretty big and out in there, and we didn't have a lot of perimeter runs up to get the ball on the edge.
8: Second unofficial depth chart out today per NFL rules is their preseason bout with Arizona coming up on Saturday. Jaden Blue is listed as running back two. Kamar Rocker and the Rangers look for back-to-back wins over the Nationals this evening in what was originally going to be a Jacob deGrom outing. He threw a bullpen session yesterday and may get the ball tomorrow in the series finale. Cade Cavalli, a righty, goes for Washington. He's 10-5 this season. Tune into The Ticket after the contest for Diamond Talk. Ticker, also a service of Applebee's. The best part of the night starts at Applebee's. 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
11: All right, approaching 2 p.m. here on The Sweet Spot on this Wednesday. Thanks for being by the channel. We appreciate it. He's David Mino. I'm Sean Bass. At 2:35 today, we'll take a look at the most recent episode of Hard Knocks as the Seattle Seahawks have decided to roll the dice on a player who's in a little hot water. And they played the Cowboys this past weekend, and why the hell was Jason Garrett on episode 3 of Hard Knocks? 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And before we get to Bama, we talk some college football, a little follow-up from last segment. We were wondering which athlete would take up the pork space. Well, my friend Stephen Stevenson, the noted sports reporter and 1P1, called in.

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8: 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Defensive coordinator Christian Parker and what they need to clean up from last Saturday.
9: You know, we just had to play cleaner football. I think that there's always going to be the emotions the first time being out there again. So we just had to settle in and just play ball. You know, I don't think that the first drive was necessarily sloppy other than the penalties.
8: Tomorrow, the last day in Oxnard. 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Today, the big man signs a one-year, $30 million extension, tying him with the team for 2 years. He'll earn $6 million in new money this year. And the Rangers offense scored 5 runs and 11 hits last night. Wyatt Langford reached base 3 times. Brandon Nimmo, Cody Freeman, and Corey Seager each had 2 hits. Seager recording back-to-back multi-hit games for the first time since late April. 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
3: The Ticket Ticker. The Cowboys released their second unofficial depth chart today. No real changes other than adding Von Miller. Still some or designations, Joe Milton or Sam Howell for backup quarterback, Maris Leifau or Sam Williams for the third string outside linebacker, and Kobe Durant or Savon Ravel for the second corner spot. Camp in Oxnard wraps up tomorrow. Rangers going for a series win this evening against the Nationals. They're currently back in the final wildcard spot in the AL and just a game back of the Astros, who play the Angels tonight. Kumar Rocker against Cade Cavalli. Tune in for Diamond Talk tonight. And Jacob deGrom will make his next scheduled start tomorrow. It was feared that the tricep fatigue that knocked him out of his last outing would be worse. And Jack Leiter will pitch in a rehab start with AA Frisco tomorrow night. Leiter was moved to the 60-day IL. He's been out for over 2 months due to surgery on his ankle. Could be his final rehab start. That is the Ticket Ticker. I'm Commander William T. Riker, Sports Radio 96.7, 1310, The Ticket.
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5: Turn out the lights. The party's over.
6: Well, that will do it. Thank you very much to our world-famous guest today, Donovan Lewis from The Invasion. Thanks for joining us for Trifecta. We will do it again tomorrow on a big Thursday show. We have the Rant Revival and so much more. So check it out then. Jay King and the Top 10 are next. He'll walk you through the Top 10 moments of the Ticket Day. And then the Diamond Talkers are here as the Rangers try to take the division lead, being one game potentially under 500, on August the 19th. Let's go. The fun starts now. In the meantime, you guys have a very safe and pleasant Wednesday evening. We'll do it again tomorrow. Bye-bye now. Toodaloo, mother effers. Keep blessing hard.
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